0: Here it is. Gee, but it's great after being out late. Walking my baby back home. Arm in arm over meadow and farm. Walking my baby back home. We go along harmonizing a song. Or I'm reciting a poem. The hours go by, they give me the eye. Walking my baby back home. We stop for a while, she gives me a smile. Snuggles her head on my chest. We start into pet, and that's when I get her talcum all over my vest. Now after I kinda straighten my tie, she has to borrow my comb. One kiss, then I continue again. Walking my baby back home. Oh, gee, but it's great after being out late. Walking my baby back home. Arm in arm over meadow and farm. Walking my baby back home. We go along harmonizing a song. Or I'm reciting a poem. The hours go by, they give me the eye. Walking my baby back home. We stop for a while, she gives me a smile. Snuggles her head on my chest. We start into pet, and that's when I get her talcum all over my vest. Now after I kinda straighten my tie, she has to borrow my comb. One kiss, then I continue again. Walking my baby back home. Yours very truly, Little Jack Little.
1: Look, we've had Mr. Small and Mr. Little. Here comes Tiny. I refer to Tiny Hill, who was quite different from what his first name would suggest. He tipped the scales at 365 pounds. Listen as he tells us about Babyface.

All right, we've heard bands led by men whose names suggest smallness. Let's continue now with songs containing those two diminutive words, small or little. Early in Artie Shaw's career, he recorded a tune written by Hoagy Carmichael. We listen to Artie's tenor saxophone man, Tony Pastor, who tells us about Small Fry.

0: Al Jolson comes to the microphone in a live performance in which he reaches out to Little Girl, a hit song from 1931.
1: Little girl, you're the one girl for me. Little girl, you're as sweet as can be. Just a glance from you.

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Those little eyes, so helpless.

the voice of Perry Como. You're swinging down the lane with David Miller. Perry Como has told us, thank heaven for little girls. Bonnie Baker, singing with the Orrin Tucker Orchestra, asks us, what are little girls made of?

We have a special treat coming up now as the Ink Spots combine with Ella Fitzgerald to tell us all about A Little Small Town Girl.

To liven things up, we call on the orchestra led by Freddie Slack. With Slack at the piano, we hear an original instrumental titled A Small Batch of Nod.

From one of America's finest dining and dancing rendezvous, Frank Daly's Meadowbrook, Route 23, the New York Pompton Turnpike at Cedar Grove, New Jersey, One Night Stand has brought you music by America's great piano stylist, Freddie Slack, and his orchestra. And our thanks to Claire Hogan and Billy Usher for their vocals tonight. This is the Armed Forces Radio Service.

It's always a pleasure to listen to the crooning of Johnny Mathis, so it is that we sit back and enjoy his rending of the song Small World, and then we slip back a generation to listen to the very first of the so-called crooners. I refer to Rudy Valli, who sings Linger a Little Longer in the Twilight.

0: That's how Rudy Valley sounded when he was making feminine hearts flutter from coast to coast via the radio around 1934.
1: For a major change of pace, we call on the band led by Will Bradley, putting the spotlight on his co-leader, drummer Ray McKinley. I'm not sure what the title means, but here goes with "This Little Icky Went to Town."

You're swinging down the lane with David Miller. Today we are thinking small, and the Johnny Man singers want to make sure that we don't think too highly of ourselves. They remind us how small we are, how little we know.

Vocalist Johnny Ray was a major star in the 1950s. His two biggest recorded hits were songs titled Cry and the one we're about to hear, The Little White Cloud That Cried. As for Johnny, after he recorded these two songs, I imagine that he cried all the way to the bank.

Earlier, we heard a composition by Hoagie Carmichael when the Artie Shaw Orchestra brought us Small Fry. Now we have the composer himself singing another of his compositions, one that fits today's theme. Here is Little Old Lady.

It's amazing that on our first Think Small broadcast, we somehow neglected a major recording by the Glenn Miller Orchestra. I'm going to correct that omission as we listen to Miller's version of Little Brown Jug, and then we'll follow up with the Horace Heidt Orchestra and a tune that did very well on Your Hit Parade back in 1939, rising to second place in the listing. Larry Cotton and Emily Stevens tell us about Little Sir Echo.

Doris Day in the spotlight now as she sings the song featured in the 1912 Broadway play, A Winsome Widow. She tells us, "Be my little baby bumblebee." And then we have a special treat as Frank Sinatra sings about the wee small hours of the morning.

We have one more band leader, Big Tiny Little, whose name fits today's theme. You may remember him playing ragtime piano on the Lawrence Welk TV show. Today, his own band plays an instrumental number that is perfectly appropriate considering where it comes in the program lineup. The orchestra plays Last Call.

That wraps up proceedings for today. Be prepared for a final exam next week when I'll pose trivia questions about the big band era. Tune in and go swinging down the lane with David Miller.

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0: Feminine Fusion has been honored for excellence by the National Endowment for the Arts.
1: From the WCNY studios in Syracuse, New York, this is Feminine Fusion. I'm your host, Diane Jones. Every week, we take a look at women in the classical music world, those who are a part of history and the women who are making history today. These are women who create, perform, and inspire. It always amazes me the variety of colors and emotions a talented pianist can pull from an instrument. Even more remarkable when you realize they're playing on a different piano for nearly every performance, adjusting to the touch, the timbre, the nuance of the instrument. The women on today's episode rise to the challenge admirably, whether playing or composing. Not only did pianist Aisata Kanamason perform at the opening concert of this year's BBC Proms, she has also released her fourth solo album titled Mendelssohn. The release features works by both Felix and Fanny Mendelssohn, and Kanamason says, "I'm fascinated by Fanny Mendelssohn. She lived in such a confined way, yet her music has so much fire and so much passion." Fanny composed in private, prevented from pursuing a career in music by her father. Still, she wrote nearly 500 works. Here is Aisata Kanamason with Fanny Mendelssohn's Notturno in G minor.

Pianist Margarita Hohenreiter has played concerts as soloist with conductors including Kirill Petrenko, Claudio Abbado, Lauren Mazel, James Levine, Ricardo Chailly, and more. And with orchestras including the Bavarian Radio Symphony Orchestra, the New York Philharmonic, the Gewandhaus Orchestra in Leipzig, and the Mahler Chamber Orchestra. In 2021, Accentus Music released all 5 Beethoven piano concertos with Hohenreiter as soloist on DVD. The concerts were recorded at 5 different venues with first-class symphony orchestras and conductors, including Fabio Luisi, Martin Hasselbach, Bruno Weil, and Hohenreiter's former teacher, Leon Flesher. Her newest release, Northern Lights, celebrates the music of Edvard Grieg. So we'll take a listen now to the Peer Gynt Suite No. 1, performed here by Margarita Hohenreiter.

Pianist Margarita Hohenreiter with the Peer Gynt Suite No. 1 of Edvard Grieg. Our next two performances are from men, but there are interesting stories behind these works composed by women. First is a work from Lydia Kakabadze, a variation on a theme by Anton Diabelli. Here's what Lydia tells us. Anton Diabelli wrote a 32-bar waltz which he sent to leading male composers of the Austrian Empire, asking each to write a variation on it. 50 variations by 50 male composers were consequently published by Diabelli. In 2021, German musicologist Claudia Bigos set about asking women composers worldwide to contribute to a project entitled Diabelli Recomposed. The project culminated in the edition of the complete works Diabelli Recomposed, 50 Diabelli Waltz Variations by Contemporary Women Composers from Around the World. Kakabadze's variation, composed in August 2021, was included in that edition. We'll take a listen now to the original 32-bar waltz by Anton Diabelli, followed by Lydia Kakabadze's variation, performed here by John Lenihan.

a modern variation on a theme from Anton Diabelli, composed by Lydia Kakabadze. Our second work comes from Croatian composer Sanja Draculic. Emerging from the dramatic disintegration of Yugoslavia, Draculic found herself a representative of the first generation of young composers of the new Croatia, and now has to her credit a catalog of over 100 compositions in almost all genres of contemporary music, from large-scale theatrical works, opera and ballet, symphonies, concertos, oratorios, and other choral works, chamber music for various ensembles, instrumental and vocal compositions, and electronic music. A native of Zagreb, she eventually made her way to the Moscow Conservatoire, where she absorbed not only the traditions of the Russian school of composition, but also new and important elements of world culture with her attendance at seminars of those leading American and European composers who were invited periodically to Moscow. John Appleton, Pierre Boulez, Christian Clouzier, George Crumb, and more. She is currently a professor of composition at the Josip Juraj Stosmeyer University of Osijek in eastern Croatia, and an active participant in international educational programs for young performers and composers. This work, Drive, was composed in 2006 as a mandatory piece for a competition of the European Piano Teachers Association. It is performed here by Amir Jakovic.

Drive from Croatian composer Sanja Draculic, performed by Amir Jakovic. Next on Feminine Fusion, a new release from Piana Ina Falix. The album title, Manuscripts Don't Burn, comes from a famous line in Bulgakov's Master and Margarita, a retelling of Faust in a 20th century setting. The story includes giant vodka-drinking cats and vampiric theater administrators. Falix's bio tells us the Ukrainian-born pianist has established herself as one of the most communicative and poetic artists of her generation. She has made a name for herself through commanding performances of standard piano repertoire, as well as genre-bending interdisciplinary projects and inquisitive work with contemporary composers. Since her debut as a teenager with the Chicago Symphony Orchestra, she has gone on to tour throughout the U.S., Asia, and Europe. Falix has a strong commitment to contemporary music, giving premieres of works composed for and dedicated to her by Timo Andres, Billy Childs, Richard Daniel Poor, and more. In Reimagine Beethoven and Ravel, 9 contemporary composers responded to Beethoven Bagatelles and Ravel's Gaspard de la Nuit. 13 Ways of Looking at the Goldberg included a new variation by contemporary composers based on Bach's Goldberg variations. She performed and recorded unknown piano works of the Russian poet Boris Pasternak. She also went on to create a one-woman show which led to the Polonaise Fantaisie, Story of a Pianist, an autobiographical monologue for pianist and actress, recently presented as a solo show in New York Symphony Space. This is a world premiere recording of a work from composer Clarice Assad, commissioned by Andreas Waldberg Wulfegg for Ina Falix, based on poetry by Steve Schrader. This is Godai, the 5 Elements for Speaking Pianist. Ina Falix performs.

Contained on the whole spectrum of an October maple leaf brooding in the great wind. Moving on the face

in this valley. 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

Absence smells like an ocean of grass on fire. The accident of its origin, a crossroad. Souls sold, maps lie flat, flattening years, miles to lines of people, places I know that signify where the wind blows. All the news is of things lost. Saved or not, but it's the stories I fear consumed. No rain present in the way an absent god is present in sudden fire. Nothing to slake endless thirst, and I can think of nothing but water.

We heard Ina Falix performing Godai, the Five Elements for Speaking Pianist, composed by Clarice Assad with poetry by Steve Schrader. Pianist Maria Naroditska was born in Ukraine and graduated from the Tchaikovsky National Music Academy of Ukraine with degrees in piano performance and composition. She has released four albums dedicated to Brahms, Schubert, and Beethoven, but for this release, she turns her eye toward a bold and impassioned, yet inclusive artistic statement, using solo piano works of various historical periods written in the midst of conflict, our own included, to ask listeners to reflect on the ravages of war and safeguard the flickering flame of hope in peace. In addition to works by Szymanowski, Chopin, Liakovich, and Shostakovich, Naroditska includes her own 2023 composition, After. Her program notes tell us, "I wrote this piece shortly before the recording, and for me it is a direct reflection of the war in Ukraine. While I was writing this piece, I was imagining what happens after one gets a call that no one would want to get, or reads the news that no one would like to read. It's the kind of after as in, life got divided into before and after. I believe that for every Ukrainian there will be no before anymore. The piece is not based on any real folk theme, though the main theme does imitate a lullaby-like folk song." This is Maria Naroditska with her composition, After.

Laughter, composed and performed by Maria Naroditska and included on her recent release, War Poems. Our final work today is from the last in a three-volume set by pianist Sarah Cahill. Cahill has been hailed as a sterling pianist and an intrepid illuminator of the classical avant-garde by the New York Times, and instrumental in bringing to life the music of many of our greatest living composers by Keyboard Magazine. She has commissioned and premiered over 70 compositions for solo piano. She was named a 2018 Champion of New Music by the American Composers Forum. Cahill's project, The Future is Female, features more than 70 compositions by women around the globe, ranging from the 18th century to the present day, including new commissioned works. We'll end today's program with a composition by Regina Harris Baiocchi, a composer, author, and poet who lives in Chicago. When she commissioned this work, Piano Poems, Sarah requested Regina write music inspired by Gwendolyn Brooks and Richard Wright's poetry. We'll end today's program of Keyboard Music with Sarah Cahill performing Piano Poems by Regina Harris Baiocchi.

0: Piano Poems by Regina Harris Baiocchi was commissioned and performed by pianist Sarah Cahill. A fitting way to end today's program of keyboard music by women. I'm Diane Jones. Thank you as always for sharing time with me today, and I hope you can join me again next time as we celebrate women in the classical music world who create, perform, and inspire right here on Feminine Fusion. Feminine Fusion is a production of WCNY-FM in Syracuse, New York. For more information about this and other Feminine Fusion episodes, visit WCNY.org/Feminine Fusion.
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6: Thanks for joining me for Concierto, the bilingual program featuring classical music by Spanish and Latin American composers and performers. I'm Frank Dominguez. 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Escuchamos la danza española número 5 de Enrique Granados.

a guitarist born in Scotland but who has lived in Spain for many years, ever since moving there with his parents and falling in love with the sound of the Spanish classical guitar. That's David Russell with the Spanish Dance No. 5, Andaluza, by Enrique Granados. This edition of Concierto focuses on the music of Granados. Like Albéniz and Tárrega, he was one of the Spanish nationalist composers. His music demonstrates the character of the Spanish people and imitates the sound of folk music and the gypsy guitar. Although most of his music was written for the piano, it's better known in adaptations for the guitar, like the one you just heard. Estás escuchando Concierto, música clásica presentada en inglés y español. Escuche más en concierto.org. 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En esta grabación escuchamos la soprano americana Beverly Sills en 1957 durante su visita al Brevard Music Center, un centro de enseñanza de verano en Carolina del Norte. Aquí Beverly Sills canta Elegía Eterna.

Another selection by the Spaniard Enrique Granados, a song written in 1914, Elegía Eterna, Eternal Elegy. You heard soprano Beverly Sills, recorded in 1957 at the Brevard Music Center, a summer teaching institute in North Carolina. Our thanks to the Brevard Music Center for making that music available, to Concierto, the bilingual classical music program celebrating the contributions of Hispanic classical artists.

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The Cuban pianist Jorge Luis Prats performing the masterpiece by the Spanish nationalist composer Enrique Granados, his piano suite Goyescas, inspired by paintings by the Spanish painter Francisco Goya. The seven pieces in the suite were The Compliments, Conversation at the Window, Fandango by Candlelight, Laments, or The Maiden and the Nightingale, Love and Death, Serenade for Spectre, and finally, The Puppet. This has been Concierto. Soy Frank Domínguez. Muchas gracias por escuchar. Nos vemos.

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Hola, soy Frank Dominguez. Welcome to Concierto, the bilingual classical music program that explores the Hispanic contribution to classical music from performers and composers. 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

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Before that, it was Malambo from the ballet Estancia by the Argentine composer Alberto Ginastera. Eduardo Mata once again conducting the Simón Bolívar Symphony Orchestra of Venezuela. This hour of concierto focuses on music by the conductor Eduardo Mata. Born in Mexico City in 1942, he studied guitar before entering the National Conservatory of Music in Mexico. There, he studied with important musical figures such as Carlos Chávez and Julián Orbón. Continuamos con grabaciones con el director de orquesta Eduardo Mata. Por muchos años dirigió orquestas en los Estados Unidos, incluyendo las orquestas sinfónicas de Phoenix en Arizona y Dallas en Texas. 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

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That was conductor Eduardo Mata with the Dallas Symphony Orchestra, with whom he made most of his more than 50 recordings. He was a Mexican-born conductor who for many years worked in the United States, leading symphony orchestras in Phoenix in Arizona and Dallas in Texas. Ahora escuchamos otra grabación con el director de orquesta Eduardo Mata. 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

American music with the flavor of Mexico, El Salón México, by Aaron Copland. Eduardo Mata conducting the Dallas Symphony Orchestra.

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Y ahora llegamos a la conclusión de nuestro enfoque en Eduardo Mata. 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

concluding our focus on conductor Eduardo Mata with the piano concerto in F minor by the Mexican composer Manuel Ponce. The soloist was Maria Teresa Rodriguez. Eduardo Mata conducted the Philharmonic Orchestra of the National Autonomous University of Mexico. Eduardo Mata was director of the music program at that university beginning in 1965. This has been Concierto, classical music by Spanish and Latin American composers and performers. Soy Frank Dominguez. Muchas gracias por escuchar. Hasta la próxima.

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0: The Chicago Symphony Orchestra, conducted by Fritz Reiner. That was Scheherazade by Nikolai Rimsky-Korsakov. Coming up, a musical image that would seem very much at home in one of Scheherazade's tales.
1: 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Cloudy skies expected with fog overnight, with rain showers likely. Lows level off around 56, winds out of the east 8 to 15 miles an hour. That's a look at your forecast from Delmarva Public Media. I'm meteorologist Derek Height. Currently, it's 56 degrees.
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0: music meant for the piano, but perfect for the guitar. The Beijing Guitar Duo with Poetic Waltzes by Enrique Granados. I'm Melanie Renata with some fuel for adventurous dreaming on the horizon. This is Music Through the Night.
1: 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Cloudy skies expected, fog in spots overnight, with rain showers likely. Lows dip down to about 56, winds out of the east, 8 to 15 miles an hour. And that's a look at your forecast from Delmarva Public Media. I'm meteorologist Derek Height. Currently, it's 56 degrees.
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0: And tucked sweetly into that vibrant piano concerto from John Field was, of course, a bit of a nocturne vibe. Field's first piano concerto in E-flat major. Pianist John O'Connor performing with the New Irish Chamber Orchestra.
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0: A modern twist on ancient harp sounds. Harpist Yolanda Condonassis with Carlos Salcedo's Variations on an Ancient Theme. I'm Melanie Renata. You're listening to Music Through the Night. Thank you for being here. There's a joyful pastoral breeze that swoops into the hour in just a minute.
1: 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Lows dip down to about 56, with fog in spots early overnight, under overcast skies, with rain showers likely. Winds out of the east, 5 to 10 miles an hour. That's a look at your forecast from Delmarva Public Media. I'm meteorologist Derek Height. Right now, it's 57 degrees.
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0: Music that helped Michael Haydn step out of his brother's shadow. That was his flute concerto in D major, flutist István Szoltnázs performing with the Austro-Hungarian Haydn Orchestra. I'm Melanie Renata with a passionate piano piece by Brahms, Just on the Horizon. You're listening to Music Through the Night.
1: 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Cloudy and foggy overnight with rain showers likely. Lows around 56. Easterly winds around 5 miles an hour. Overcast with fog in spots early Sunday. Chance for storms, high of 75. That's a look at your forecast from Delmarva Public Media. I'm meteorologist Derek Height. Currently 57.
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0: Wow. When his mother died, the idea of light became a way to express what words simply couldn't. Morten Lauridsen turned inward, gazed upward, and created that. Music called Lux Aeterna, which means eternal light. Performed for you there by the Sinfonia Orchestra and the Los Angeles Master Choral.
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0: The Hamlet ballet that Amboise Thomas created included a happy ending and a dancing Hamlet. Shakespeare would probably have raised an eyebrow at all that, but Parisian audiences loved it. So did London. I hope you did too. The ballet music from Thomas' Hamlet, performed there by the London Philharmonic. I'm Melanie Renata with a healthy bite of Baroque in just a bit. This is Music Through the Night.
1: 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Showers likely, with fog overnight, otherwise overcast. Lowest level off around 56. East winds around 5 miles an hour. Cloudy again Sunday. Chance of thunderstorms, 75. And that's a look at your forecast from Delmarva Public Media. I'm meteorologist Derek Height. Right now, 58.
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0: A celebration of good friends through a good piece of music by Edward Elgar, his Enigma Variations, Opus 36, Adrian Bolt at the podium, conducting the London Symphony.
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0: Guitarist Sharon Isbin with the sparkling Arabian Caprice by Francisco Torrega. I'm Melanie Renata, and speaking of sparkle, a work fit for a princess just on the horizon.
1: 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Cloudy and foggy overnight, with rain showers likely. Lows around 56. Easterly winds around 5 miles an hour. Overcast, with fog in spots early Sunday. Chance for storms, high of 75. That's a look at your forecast from Delmarva Public Media. I'm meteorologist Derek Height. Currently 58.
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0: clearly quite the technical challenge, pianist Orly Shaham, without any fear, performing Mozart's Piano Sonata number 18 in D. Good morning. I'm Melanie Renata. Glad to be with you. There's a simple symphony coming up for you in just a moment.
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0: Welcome to Sing for Joy, presenting sacred music that expresses the biblical themes that are the basis of Christian worship for each week in the church year. Sing for Joy comes to you from St. Olaf College in Minnesota. 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
1: In the Gospel according to Luke, the account of Jesus' life ends with his ascension to heaven. Jesus offers words of assurance to his disciples, reminding them of all that they have witnessed. He tells them to stay in Jerusalem for a while, until you have been clothed with power from on high. He leads them a couple miles outside the city and blesses them, and then he is taken up into heaven. The disciples return to Jerusalem with joy, having witnessed the ascension of their beloved teacher, friend, and savior. The church around the world this week celebrates the ascension of Christ, and we begin our music today with the hymn, Crown Him with Many Crowns. The final stanza points to the ascension. Crown him the Lord of heaven, enthroned in worlds above.

Crown Him with Many Crowns by Matthew Bridges, music by George Elvey. We heard the choir of Wells Cathedral with accompanist Rupert Goff. Luke tells us that after Jesus was taken into heaven, they worshiped him and returned to Jerusalem with great joy, and they were continually in the temple blessing God. The disciples could certainly have had other justifiable reactions to this event. They might have been afraid, having witnessed someone being taken into heaven. They might have been frustrated, having perhaps just gotten used to the idea that Jesus had been raised from the dead, only for him to leave again. But it's clear that instead of fear or frustration, their reaction is one of joy and gratitude. We hear some of that gratitude expressed tenderly in the poetry of George Herbert in our next hymn, King of Glory, King of Peace. Herbert was a 17th century English priest and poet, and his work was deeply spiritual in nature. The final hymn stanza offers words for the disciples' praise. 7 whole days, not 1 in 7, I will praise thee. In my heart, though not in heaven, I can raise thee. Small it is in this poor sort to enroll thee, even eternity's too short to extol thee.

We heard the George Herbert hymn, King of Glory, King of Peace, sung to the music of David Charles Walker. Thomas Foster conducted the choir of All Saints Episcopal Church in Beverly Hills, California. We continue with another piece of music set to a George Herbert text, this time by Ralph Vaughan Williams. This text reminds us again of the joy of the disciples who returned from witnessing the ascension to share their joy. Herbert's poetry proclaims, "Let all the world in every corner sing, my God and King. The church with psalms must shout, no door can keep them out."

Hilary Davin Wetton conducted the Guildford Choral Society and Philharmonia Orchestra, singing Antiphon from Raphon Williams' Five Mystical Songs, text by George Herbert. In the Credo movement of the Christian liturgy, worshipers hear and proclaim what we believe, using words from the Nicene Creed. This 4th century creed includes language not only about the death and resurrection of Jesus, it also includes the Ascension. We hear these words sung in Latin from Johann Sebastian Bach's B minor Mass. On the third day, he rose again in accordance with the scriptures. He ascended into heaven and is seated at the right hand of the Father. He will come again in glory to judge the living and the dead, and his kingdom will have no end. Together with the movements on Christ's life and death, this piece is at the center of the 9-movement creed section of this massive masterwork. The structure of the creed forms a chiasm, or the shape of the cross. Listen in for Bach's unique compositional genius as he sets this text to music. The music soars through the heart of the text, et resurrexit, and he rose.

We heard Et Resurrexit Tertia Die from the Credo movement of Bach's Mass in B minor. Masaki Suzuki conducted Bach Collegium Japan and the Bach Collegium Japan Chorus. To learn more about the music you hear on our program, visit us on the web at singforjoy.org or on Facebook and Instagram. The appointed psalm for this week in worship is Psalm 47, which begins, "Clap your hands, all you peoples. Shout to God with loud songs of joy." A psalm of praise is appropriate for Ascension Day as we give thanks that the same Jesus who dwells with us on earth is also ascended to heaven with God. This psalm also includes verses that remind us of ascension. As the psalmist proclaims, "God is gone up with a shout, the Lord with the sound of the trumpet." We'll hear a very joyful setting of this psalm by English composer John Rutter.

O Clap Your Hands by John Rutter, a setting of Psalm 47. Rutter conducted the Cambridge Singers and the City of London Sinfonia. We close today's program with St. Thomas Choir of Men and Boys of New York singing Hail the Day That Sees Him Rise, a Charles Wesley hymn with music by Robert Williams, Jerry Hancock, accompanist and conductor. As we go out today, we go out with gratitude and prayer. Lord, beyond our mortal sight, raise our hearts to reach thy height. There thy face unclouded see. Find our heaven of heavens in thee. Alleluia.

0: Sing for Joy explores in sacred music the biblical themes of Christian worship each week throughout the liturgical year. Your host is Reverend Alexandra Jacob. The series is a production of St. Olaf College. Sing for Joy is made possible in part by a major grant from the Sukup Manufacturing Company of Sheffield, Iowa, makers of Sukup grain bins, dryers, and grain handling equipment. 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Sing for Joy's music director is Andrew Jacob. Our communications coordinator is Carolyn Pearson. The program is engineered and edited by Grant Fregueli and Mia Pardo. Sean Tonko is the program's producer, and our executive producer is Jeffrey O'Donnell. 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
1: 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Cloudy and foggy overnight with rain showers likely. Lows around 56. Easterly winds around 5 miles an hour. Overcast with fog in spots early Sunday. Chance for storms, high of 75. That's a look at your forecast from Delmarva Public Media. I'm meteorologist Derek Height. Currently 58.
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Until we meet again, may peace be with you this day and always.

This is the Composer's Datebook for May 24th. I'm John Burge. On today's date, in 1803, violinist George Polgreen Bridgetower, age 33, and pianist and composer Ludwig von Beethoven, age 32, gave the first performance in Vienna of a new sonata in A major for violin and piano, a chamber work now regarded as one of Beethoven's greatest. At the first rehearsal, Bridgetower had to read from Beethoven's manuscript score, no easy task considering Beethoven's poor penmanship, and at one point felt compelled to improvise a passage, which so enchanted Beethoven that he added Bridgetower's improvisation to his score. In fact, the two young men became fast friends and were inseparable for a time. Bridgetower was an English violin virtuoso born in Poland of a European mother and an African father. His Viennese friendship with Beethoven came to a sudden end, Bridgetower later claimed, when the two men became interested in the same young lady. And so, even though it should be known as the Bridgetower Sonata, when this music was published as Beethoven's Opus 47, Beethoven dedicated the music to another contemporary virtuoso, a French violinist named Kreutzer, who apparently never performed it. Despite that fact, to this day, the work is known as Beethoven's Kreutzer Sonata. Composer's Datebook is produced by APM, American Public Media, in conjunction with the American Composers Forum, reminding you that all music was once new.

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Hello, and welcome to With Heart and Voice, a program that celebrates the rich heritage of sacred choral and organ music. I'm Peter Dubois, and I'm so glad that you've joined me for the next hour of wonderful listening. With Easter behind us, and now in the midst of spring, gratitude abounds for new life and for the beauty of creation. As we mark Earth Day this coming week, on today's edition of With Heart and Voice, we'll listen to sacred choral and organ music celebrating spring and all of creation. Great music by Stephen Cracciolo, Craig Phillips, Ivo Antonini, and others. We'll begin with effervescent organ music of Johann Sebastian Bach. His prelude and fugue in G major, BWV 541, is irresistible, and we'll hear it played by eminent Bach artist Masaki Suzuki, who plays the organ of the Shoin Chapel in Kobe, Japan.

Masaaki Suzuki played J.S. Bach's Prelude and Fugue in G Major, BWV 541. He performed on the Marc Garnier organ of the Shōen Chapel in Kobe, Japan. Today's program is titled I Believe in Springtime, and it takes that title from a delightful piece with words and music by John Rutter. Through breezy melody and sparkling orchestration, he captures the fresh beauty of springtime and the enduring loveliness of creation. The Cambridge Singers and City of London Sinfonia perform, with the composer conducting.

I Believe in Springtime, with words and music by Sir John Rutter, who led the Cambridge Singers and City of London Sinfonia. You're listening to With Heart and Voice. Another text that speaks of the beauty of creation and all the gifts God has given us is one by Folliot S. Pierpoint, written in 1864, originally as a Eucharistic hymn of thanks. The words were inspired by the scenery around Bath, England, where Pierpoint was born and lived. Philip Stopford has created a serene and lovely setting of these words, which we'll hear sung by the Ecclesiam Choir. Mr. Stopford conducts For the Beauty of the Earth.

Philip Stopford led the Ecclesiam Choir in his own setting of the hymn For the Beauty of the Earth. Familiar words from Ecclesiastes 3 offer reassurance that to everything there is a season and a time for all things under heaven. We live in a continuum of closing chapters in our lives, but every end is a beginning of a new chapter, as the end of winter brings new life with spring. Stephen Cracciolo has set these words with sprightly, dance-like music that conveys a spirit of joyful acceptance of whatever season of life we're experiencing. Kenneth Dake directs the Marble Sanctuary Choir of the Marble Collegiate Church in New York.

To Everything There Is a Season by Stephen Cracciolo. Kenneth Dake led the Marble Sanctuary Choir in this wonderful piece, setting words from Ecclesiastes. We continue to be in Eastertide, and our next piece, featuring a text from the 8th century by an unknown author, utilizes the imagery of the phoenix to illustrate the power of the resurrection dawn and the coming of new life. It's a powerful image, and is beautifully portrayed by composer Peter Halleck, former canon for music at Seattle's St. Mark's Cathedral. Scored for choir, cello, and harp, his piece, Phoenix, is performed by Choral Arts Northwest, directed by Richard Sparks. Paige Smith plays the cello with harpist Naomi Cato. Easter music of Peter Halleck on With Heart and Voice.

The singers of Choral Arts Northwest performed Peter Halleck's rapturous composition, Phoenix, directed by Richard Sparks. You're listening to With Heart and Voice. The choir of All Saints Church Beverly Hills sings next in an anthem composed by the organist on this recording, Craig Phillips. Craig is retiring this year as director of this fine choir after having served as organist there from 1988 until his appointment as director of music in 2009. The Risen Son is based on a text by Helen Schuchman, who was a psychology professor at Columbia University, but also the author of a self-study course in spiritual development called A Course in Miracles. The Choir of All Saints Church, Beverly Hills, sings, directed by Dale Ottoman.

Dale Ottleman led the choir of All Saints Church Beverly Hills in The Risen Sun, composed by Craig Phillips, who accompanied at the organ. One of the great hymns celebrating creation and extolling all of creation to praise the Creator came from the words of St. Francis of Assisi, "All creatures of our God and King." Paired with the German tune Lasst uns erfreuen, adapted by Ray Vaughan Williams in 1906, it's become one of the bedrock hymns of the faith. We'll hear it in a stirring arrangement by John Rutter, who leads the Cambridge Singers and City of London Sinfonia.

jazz school in Bern and spent around 15 years in the worlds of jazz and film music. In 2006, a fruitful collaboration with the Calicantus Choir in Locarno led him to shift his compositional work almost exclusively to writing choral music. His work has been a fantastic addition to the choral repertoire, and several years ago, Stephen Layton and the choir of Trinity College, Cambridge, devoted an entire CD to his choral works. His anthem, Hope is the Thing with Feathers, sets a well-known poem by Emily Dickinson, in which hope is represented by a little bird that comes down to earth and rests on our soul to protect us in difficult moments without asking anything in return. Composed at the height of the pandemic in 2020, the words and Antonini's transcendent music take on added significance. Stephen Layton leads the choir of Trinity College, Cambridge in Hope is the Thing with Feathers.

A spectacular arrangement by John Rutter of the hymn All Creatures of Our God and King. Sir John conducted the Cambridge Singers with the City of London Sinfonia. You're listening to With Heart and Voice. Swiss composer Ivo Antonini trained as a pianist in Lucerne, graduating in 1985 from what was to become the Conservatorio della Svizzera Italiana, now located in Lugano in the Italian-speaking region of Switzerland. He later studied for 2 years at the Swiss

Hope is the Thing with Feathers, with words by Emily Dickinson and music by Ivo Antonini. The choir of Trinity College, Cambridge was directed by Stephen Layton. The word paean literally means a song of praise. In the case of our next selection, it's a song without words, an organ composition titled Paean by Herbert Howells, the final piece in his set of six pieces for organ written between 1940 and 1945 in the midst of World War II. While some of the pieces in the set may seem more influenced by those events surrounding him and the world, in the Paean, echoes of conflict and sadness are overcome by a song of gladness, energy, and triumph. Robert Benjamin Dobie plays the organ of the Cathedral of the Immaculate Conception in Syracuse, New York.

Thank you for joining me for today's program as we've listened to music celebrating springtime and all of creation. I hope you've enjoyed the selections I've chosen and found them to be inspiring and refreshing. Some of the recordings on today's program come from the Richard Gladwell Collection. 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Executive producer is Gene Fisher, and I'm Peter Dubois. 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
3: Welcome to Early Music Now. We are celebrating spring with music about flowers, gardens, and bees. We'll hear pieces by John Wilby, Ludwig Zenfel, and James Oswald. I'm Sarah Schneider. Very pleased you're here today. Let's get started with music by Alessandro Scarlatti. His oratorio Il Giardino di Rose, or The Rose Garden, was first performed in Rome in April of 1707. At that time, there was a papal decree in effect banning the performance of opera, while dramatic sacred works were allowed. Scarlatti's oratorio is an allegory of faith and spiritual triumph, set in a symbolic rose garden. Here's Accademia Bizantina, directed by Ottavio D'Antoni.

That was music by Alessandro Scarlatti, and it was performed by Accademia Bizantina, directed by Ottavio Dantone. The overture to the oratorio, The Rose Garden. We'll hear two sacred pieces on the theme of flowers now, starting with Ego Flos Campi by Jacobus Clemens Non Papa. The text reads, I am a flower of the field and a lily of the valley. As a lily among the thorns, so is my beloved among the daughters. This performance features Stile Antico. After that, we'll hear fretwork with an arrangement of a five-part motet by Ludwig Zentfel called Ave Rosa Sine Spinis, Hail, Rose Without Thorns.

That was a performance by Fretwork of a five-part motet by Ludwig Zenfel called Ave Rosa Sine Spinis. And before that, the members of Stile Antico brought us a performance of Ego Flos Campi by Jacobus Clemens Non Papa. Our next set includes secular love songs where flowers take center stage. I'll start with O Rosa Bella by John Beddingham, and follow it up with Queen of Flowers by Alexander Agricola.

0: from a CD called The Rose, the Lily, and the Whortleberry, Medieval Gardens, sung by the Orlando Consort. That was I Vaghi Fiori, a madrigal by Jacques Arcadelt, and the text reads, "The lovely flowers and amorous branches and the grass and the air give delight to others." You're listening to Early Music Now. I'm Sarah Schneider. So glad to have you along.
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0: Later in the show, we'll hear instrumental suites named after flowers by James Oswald. But first, a work from the 15th century by a mysterious composer from the Low Countries named Johannes Pulois. Flowers like roses and lilies were used as metaphors for the Virgin Mary during the Middle Ages and Renaissance, and that's the case in this Marian hymn called Flos de Spina. A flower is brought forth from a thorn, and the flower of flowers is made fecund with dew sent from heaven. We'll hear the Bajois Consort, directed by Andrew Kirkman.

A motet honoring the Virgin Mary called Flos de Spina. It was written by Johannes Poulois, and we heard the Bachois Consort, directed by Andrew Kirkman. Thanks for being here for Early Music Now.

We just heard a couple of pieces by an English madrigalist from the late Renaissance named John Wilby. Flora Gave Me Fairest Flowers and Sweet Honey-Sucking Bees. And those works were performed by E. Fagiolini. Music by a Scottish composer named James Oswald is next on Early Music Now. He was born in 1710 and in his 20s had established himself as a cellist, dancing master, and composer. He moved to London, became friends with musicologist Charles Burney, and opened his own music publishing house while continuing to compose. Eventually, he was named chamber composer to King George III and died a wealthy man. Oswald composed 96 sonatas for small chamber ensemble that he called Airs for the Seasons. Many contained features of Scottish folk music, like plaintive airs and jigs, but you can also hear the influence of Italian and French music. The suites are named after flowers like cowslip, narcissus, and crocus. Let's hear selections from Oswald's Airs for the Seasons, performed by Resonanza Baroque Ensemble.

We heard selections from Airs for the Seasons by James Oswald, played by Resonanza Baroque Ensemble. We have time for one more piece on early music now. This is a Sephardic song from Turkey called La Rosa Enflorece, The Rose Blooms in the Month of May. My soul is melancholy with the pain of love. We'll hear Texas Early Music Project and tenor Daniel Johnson, who is also artistic director of Temp.

La Rosa Enflorece, a Sephardic song from Turkey, performed by tenor Daniel Johnson and members of Texas Early Music Project. Early Music Now is distributed by the WFMT Radio Network Chicago and is produced in the studios of KMFA in Austin, Texas, with funding provided by the Corporation for Public Broadcasting. I'm Sarah Schneider, very pleased you were able to join me today, and until next time.

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3: Goes that a professor handed a term paper back to a student and said, "Your paper was both original and good. However, the parts that were good were not original, and the parts that were original weren't good." That's basically what Nikolai Rubinstein said to Peter Tchaikovsky after hearing this music. From APM, American Public Media, this is Performance Today. I'm Valerie Kaler. That's what Rubinstein eventually told Tchaikovsky. At first, though, there was nothing but uncomfortable silence. But then he unleashed a torrent of criticism, like Zeus hurling thunderbolts. The trivial, vulgar, bad, and enormously popular Piano Concerto No. 1 by Tchaikovsky on the way this hour. Here's a little piece that Michael Tilson Thomas wrote for pianist Yuja Wang. This is called You Come Here Often?

A piece called You Come Here Often? Michael Tilson Thomas wrote that for pianist Yuja Wang. He was an early champion of her career, booking her often with the San Francisco Symphony. They became lifelong friends. Yuja Wang, like MTT fans the world over, mourning his passing at the age of 81. From APM, American Public Media, this is Performance Today, taking you to concerts around the world. I'm Valerie Kaler. At the end of April, the great American conductor and composer Michael Tilson Thomas died after battling aggressive brain cancer for several years. He was 81 years old. Thomas left an indelible mark on the world of classical music. As co-founder of the New World Symphony, the professional training orchestra in Miami Beach, Florida, Thomas was integral in mentoring musicians as they started their professional careers. For 25 years, he led the San Francisco Symphony. He's credited with defining and inspiring the ensemble, shaping it into the forward-thinking organization it is today. He was beloved for respecting each musician and understanding their sound. He was a champion for contemporary music. Michael Tilson Thomas leaves behind an incredible legacy as a composer, conductor, and educator, and he'll also be remembered for his curiosity, his enthusiasm and joy, and his generous spirit. The piece we're about to hear resonates with Thomas's bright, playful personality, his willingness to explore and not take things too seriously. He wrote this in 1998 for a beloved patron of the San Francisco Symphony. This recording is from the premiere performance that same year. The late Michael Tilson Thomas conducting the San Francisco Symphony in his piece, Agnigram.

Agnigram by Michael Tilson Thomas. That recording was from the premiere with the late Michael Tilson Thomas conducting the San Francisco Symphony. He led that orchestra for 25 years until 2020. The following year, Thomas announced that he'd had surgery for a brain tumor, and then news followed that he had glioblastoma. When he made that announcement, he wrote, "A coda is a musical element at the end of a composition that brings the whole piece to a conclusion. A coda can vary greatly in length. My life's coda is generous and rich." MTT continued to lead concerts on a limited basis through April of 2025. In his final chapter, even as he stepped back from public engagements and concerts, he returned to teaching at the San Francisco Conservatory of Music. He had a fervent desire to pass on his knowledge, passion, his excitement to the next generation of musicians. Michael Tilson Thomas's legacy will live on in his collaborations, in musicians he's mentored, in his recordings, and in the memories of all who got to know him, whether in person or in concert. American composer and conductor Michael Tilson Thomas. In just a moment, two quartets play Music for Eight, written by a 16-year-old.

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1: In an ever-changing world, here's one thing that will remain consistent. 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

We've heard them both separately many times here on PT, the Isidore Quartet and the Moreau Quartet, each a super successful string quartet on their own. Let's hear from a concert they gave together at Spivey Hall just outside Atlanta. Miro and Isidore side by side playing the opening movement from the string octet written by 16-year-old Felix Mendelssohn.

0: Felix Mendelssohn was 16 years old when he wrote his whiz-bang octet for strings. That octet celebrated a big birthday in 2025, 200 years of flying fingers. There are not a lot of professional touring string octet ensembles, so we often hear performances from ad hoc ensembles at festivals or, as in the one we just heard, from a shared concert with two different string quartets. The Isidore Quartet and the Moreau Quartet shared a program at Spivey Hall, each playing a full piece independently and then closing out the show with collaborative Mendelssohn. The Isidore Quartet comprises violinists Adrian Steele and Phoenix Avalon, violist Devin Moore, and cellist Joshua McClendon. Moreau's lineup, Daniel Ching and William Fedkenhauer violins, John Largess viola, and Joshua Jindal cello. We heard all eight of them with the opening movement of Felix Mendelssohn's Octet for Strings from Spivey Hall in Morrow, Georgia. Our thanks to the Walter and Emily Spivey Foundation for that recording. In a moment, a big hug for Tchaikovsky. This is Performance Today from APM.
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2: Los Angeles, Berlin, New York, London, the list goes on and on. I'm Allison Young. SymphonyCast takes you around the world to hear the world's best orchestras in concert. 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

The opening movement of this piece can feel like it hits with a lot of muscle, a lot of power. Just bam. The Piano Concerto No. 1 by Tchaikovsky. 1, 2, 3, 1, 2, 3. The pianist begins with these monumental pounding chords. It is epic. But really, that punchy grand opening? It's a little bit deceptive. The whole movement is surprisingly lyrical. And pianist Beatrice Rana loves to lean into the cantabile markings in the score, emphasizing the singing melodies. A reviewer for the New York Times even called her approach an embrace.

embrace. What a great word. Because yes, Rana has a way of making this war horse feel warm and intimate, just like a hug. It's really something special. We get to hear it from a recent concert in Berlin. Beatrice Rana at the piano with Manfred Honeck leading the German Symphony Orchestra. This is the opening movement of the Piano Concerto No. 1 by Tchaikovsky.

The first movement of the Piano Concerto No. 1 by Peter Tchaikovsky. Beatrice Rana played solo piano with Manfred Honeck conducting the German Symphony Orchestra in concert at the Philharmonie in Berlin. That Piano Concerto No. 1 by Tchaikovsky was the first big romantic concerto that Beatrice Rana learned. She was 14 years old when she learned the concerto. She's now been playing it for more than half her life. She recently said, "The concerto still never feels completely under control. The architecture or structure of the piece is just too huge." Beatrice Rana on lifelong learning with Tchaikovsky's Piano Concerto No. 1. 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
0: Nineteenth-century composer and organist Elfriede André was determined to do it all, and she wanted to bring other women along. André and her father helped change laws so women could work as organists. She became the first woman in Sweden to get a job as a cathedral organist. She advocated for women to become telegraph operators, and she became one of Sweden's first women to do that as well. And she was also a prolific composer. Resented that people could not name female composers who'd written large works, and she wanted to change that. From APM American Public Media, this is Performance Today. I'm Valerie Kaler. Elfriede André's Symphony No. 2 is on the way this hour of PT. Also ahead, cellist Camille Thoma beams in from the planet of Tippett Rise with music by Chopin. Here she is with Wolfgang Schmidt with a nocturne by one of Chopin's besties, Auguste Franchomme.

Cellist composer Auguste Franchomme and Frédéric Chopin were close friends and frequent collaborators. The piece we just heard was a Franchomme original, a nocturne. From APM American Public Media, this is Performance Today. I'm Valerie Kaler, so glad to have you along for today's musical adventures and discoveries. Alberto Ginastera was 18 years old when he wrote the music we're about to hear, inspired by the Puna. The Puna is the high plateau of the northern Andes, 10 to 15,000 feet above sea level. The air is thin, the sun is fierce, the view endless. Ginastera was mesmerized by the beauty of the Puna and by the music of the Puna as well. For example, the native Andean flute called the quena. It dates back at least 5,000 years. That is the sound that Alberto Ginastera had in mind when he wrote the opening of his suite for flute and string quartet, Impressions of the Puna. Elizabeth Mann uses a modern flute in this performance at the Colorado College Summer Music Festival.

0: Alberto Ginastera had a great love for the traditional music of his native Argentina, both the music of South American Indian tribes and that of the gauchos, the rough-and-tumble cowboys of the pampas, the prairies. And he drew on both in the suite we just heard, Impressions of the Puna. We ended with Danza, and you can almost see those gauchos, thumbs hooked into their belts, dancing up a storm, a dust storm. That performance from a concert during the Colorado College Summer Music Festival in Colorado Springs. Elizabeth Mann played the flute, Stefan Hirsch and Stephen Rose violins, Virginia Barron played viola, and Beyond Song played the cello. In a moment, the irresistible pull of Chopin. This is Performance Today from APM.
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The musician's life may seem glamorous, but behind the scenes, there's plenty of stress and pressure. There's the physical and psychological demands of constant performance, the expectations to always be in top form, and the unrelenting logistical nightmares of travel. For some musicians, an extended stay at a summer music festival is a great way to just unwind. In 2024, Belgian cellist Camille Thomas traded her busy schedule for the vast open skies of Montana. She and pianist Julien Brocal were invited to hold a residency at Tibbett Rise Art Center and simply create together with no expectations for what they needed to produce during their time there. There was a sense of calm and trust that gave them the freedom to be creative. Thomas says they felt almost like they were on another planet. She added, quote, Tibbett Rise felt like a planet of its own, a planet of vastness, beauty, and nature, and an infinite hope in the power of art. It was not just a place, but a state of mind where sound and imagination could expand beyond their usual limits. Here is a brief snapshot of her time on the planet known as Tibbett Rise. Cellist Camille Thomas, joined by pianist Julien Brocal, playing their intimate arrangement of the Larghetto from the Piano Concerto No. 1 by Frédéric Chopin.

0: That rapturous romance is usually played by a full orchestra and solo piano, as the second movement of the Piano Concerto No. 1 by Chopin. For cellist Camille Thomas, listening to Chopin's piano concertos growing up was like being on a delightful holiday. She wasn't going to play them on her instrument, so she could sit back and simply enjoy their beauty. Joke's on her, though. Camille Thomas could not just stay on listening vacation. We heard her play an intimate setting of the Larghetto from Chopin's Piano Concerto No. 1. She and pianist Julien Brocal made that arrangement and gave that performance together at the Tippett Rise Music Center just outside Fishtail, Montana. Coming up, you gotta fight for your right to play the organ. This is Performance Today from APM.
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2: I'm Jeffrey Shoyan, and I'm the conductor of the Salisbury Symphony Orchestra. 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
0: Swedish composer and organist Elfrida André was determined to do it all, and she wanted to bring other women along. She was born in 1841, studied composition and organ at the Royal Swedish Academy of Music. She was the first woman in Sweden to get a diploma as an organist. But at the time, women were not allowed to hold organist positions in Sweden. So Elfrida André and her father helped change the laws so women could be professional organists. When she was 26, she became the first woman in Sweden to be hired as a cathedral organist. And she remained the organist of the Gothenburg Cathedral until her death, just shy of her 88th birthday. Elfrida André was also a prolific composer. She resented that people could not name female composers who'd written big pieces, and she wanted to change that. She wrote, quote, "It would be easier to tear a piece from the rock than to tear away from me my ideal idea, the elevation of womankind." Despite suggestions that she just write short songs, André wrote lots of chamber music and two symphonies. Let's hear one of those larger works from a concert in Houston. Deljana Lazarova conducting Rocco in the Symphony No. 2 in A minor by Elfrida André.

The Symphony No. 2 by Swedish composer Elfriede André premiered in 1893 during intermission of a theater performance in Gothenburg. At the performance we just heard from 2024, it was the main event. Deliana Lazarova conducted the ensemble Rocco in concert at St. John the Divine Church in Houston, Texas. The Symphony No. 2 by Elfriede André. André was integral in getting women the legal right to hold jobs as organists in 19th century Sweden. And in 1863, she spearheaded a campaign to allow women to become telegraph operators. And she became one of the first women in Sweden to do that as well. All the while, she composed and worked as the organist at Gothenburg Cathedral. Truly fascinating figure, Elfriede André. 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I'm Valerie Kaler. 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
2: This is Sunday Baroque. I'm Suzanne Bona. On this Memorial Day weekend, you will hear a gorgeous 17th century choral setting called Eternal Light. Some contemplative music by a composer who joined the military to serve his royal patron and lost his life in a battle. And heroic marches for trumpet and organ by Georg Philipp Telemann.

0: Peter Phillips led the Talis Scholar singing the Gradual and Lux Eterna, Eternal Light, choruses from the Requiem Mass by 16th century Spanish composer Tomás Luis de Victoria. You're listening to Sunday Baroque.
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0: 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The two men were close, and when Laws was killed in the Siege of Chester, the king formally mourned his friend. The Rose Consort of Viols plays the Royal Consort in D minor by William Laws, written for the king.

0: the Rose Consort of Viols, played the Royal Consort Suite in D minor by 17th century English musician William Laws. You can look up everything you might want to know about the music on today's show by visiting our website. 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
0: 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Georg Muffat wrote a series of compositions called Armonico Tributo, or Harmonic Tribute, that brought together and illustrated his personal experiences and connections to a variety of countries and cultures. Violinist Chiara Banchini and Ensemble 415 play Georg Muffat's fifth harmonic tribute concerto.

Violinist Chiara Banchini led her group Ensemble 415, playing the Fifth Harmonic Tribute Concerto by Georg Muffat. Sunday Baroque is produced at the Richard P. Garmany Classical Music Production Suite at WSHU Public Radio in Fairfield, Connecticut, where the production team includes Julie Ferdino, Jennifer Basher, Sabrina Garone, Ann Lopez, and I'm Suzanne Vona. This is Sunday Baroque. When George Frideric Handel relocated to London, he led an orchestra whose members were some of the finest instrumentalists of their time. Italian musician Giuseppe Sammartini was an accomplished oboist, flutist, and recorder player, and when he moved to England in the 1730s, he joined George Frideric Handel's orchestra, and he performed in many productions of the composer's operas. Coming up on Sunday Baroque, you'll hear a recorder concerto composed by Sammartini.

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3: 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Cloudy skies expected this afternoon with a chance for storms. Daytime highs approaching 75. Southeasterly winds 5 to 10 miles an hour. Cloudy tonight, chance for storms 65. And that's a look at your forecast from Delmarva Public Media. I'm meteorologist Derek Height. Currently, it's 63 degrees.
4: This is Sunday Baroque. I'm Suzanne Bona. Daniel Hope's mother worked for the legendary violinist Yehudi Menuhin. So he grew up in the midst of world-famous musicians, people like cellist Mstislav Rostropovich and sitar player Ravi Shankar. And Daniel Hope was so smitten by the experience that by the age of 4, he had already decided on a career in music for himself. Today's highlights include Daniel Hope and the Chamber Orchestra of Europe playing some music by Johann Sebastian Bach.

0: Moscow virtuosi and recorder soloist Michala Petri played Giuseppe Sammartini's Recorder Concerto in F major. This is Sunday Baroque.
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0: Sunday Baroque is supported by Santa Fe Opera, presenting Puccini's Madama Butterfly in an outdoor amphitheater on a sprawling 150-acre campus for a unique and immersive opera experience. More at santafeopera.org. Violinist Angèle Dubois was the youngest student ever to win first prize in violin at Montreal Conservatory of Music. Her musical training and performing took her all over the world and eventually right back to Canada, where she founded the all-female string orchestra La Pietà in 1997. They performed Giuseppe Torelli's concerto in the style of a pastorale.

0: Violinist Robert Mealy, harpsichordist Francis Conover Fitch, and viola da gamba player Jane Hershey played the violin sonata in F major, 1707 composition by Elisabeth Claude Jacquet de la Guerre. Our website has more about all the music. It's sundaybaroque.org.
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0: 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Johann Sebastian Bach was a phenomenal keyboard player, and his Brandenburg Concerto No. 5 features keyboard, flute, and violin. It's almost more of a virtuosic harpsichord concerto. Christian Bjerknaut is the harpsichordist, with violinist Daniel Hope, flutist Jaime Martin, and the Chamber Orchestra of Europe.

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3: 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Cloudy this afternoon with a chance for storms. Daytime highs approaching 74. Winds out of the southeast, 5 to 10 miles an hour. Cloudy and foggy tonight. Chance for storms, 64. And that's a look at your forecast from Delmarva Public Media. I'm meteorologist Derek Height. Right now, it's 65 degrees.
4: This is Sunday Baroque. I'm Suzanne Bona. The Friday before Memorial Day is known as Poppy Day. The American Legion Auxiliary advocated for the observance, which is now celebrated internationally. Wearing one of those little red poppies is a symbol to remember and honor fallen military this weekend. Today's highlights include a little sonata by Scottish composer James Oswald called The Poppy.

In music, the word largo means broadly or slowly, and this largo is the second of three movements or sections from Antonio Vivaldi's Lute Concerto in D major. Lutenist Rolf Lieslevand is featured.

Lutenist Rolf Liselvant performed the tender Largo section from Antonio Vivaldi's Concerto Catalog No. 93 with Uli Schnur, Ricardo Masahide Menassi, Valerio Losito, Enrico Parizzi, and Ludovico Menassi. This is Sunday Baroque, funded by the Friends of Sunday Baroque, whose generous contributors include the Schilling Family Foundation, Incorporated. 18th-century Scottish musician James Oswald's airs for the season are also known as his floral suites because each one is nicknamed for a flower. The Broadside Band plays two of Oswald's summer suites, Heliotrope, which is symbolic of eternal love, and Poppy, symbolizing sleep, peace, and death.

The Broadside Band played James Oswald's Summer Floral Suites, Heliotrope, and Poppy. Poppies are symbolic of beauty, consolation, and eternal life. John McCrae's 1915 poem In Flanders Fields vividly describes the poppies that sprang up on the World War I Flanders battlefields. Pianist Angela Hewitt plays Francois Couperin's keyboard solo, The Poppies.

0: pianist Angela Hewitt played The Poppies. It's a keyboard solo composed by French Baroque musician François Couperin. 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

This program is funded thanks to the Friends of Sunday Baroque, including the Straub family of Wilton, Connecticut. The mournful adagio, long attributed to Tommaso Albinoni, is frequently played at solemn occasions. And in 1992, a Bosnian cellist in Sarajevo used the piece as a sort of protest and memorial tribute. He was so upset by the ongoing violence that he set up a chair and a music stand in the rubble of a bombed-out bakery, and he played the same tune over and over for 22 days straight in honor of the 22 people killed there. This is Ensemble Caprice's offering.

Matthias Malta led Ensemble Caprice playing the Adagio by Remo Giazzotto that was long attributed to Tommaso Albinoni. Antonio Vivaldi's Summer Concerto breezes in courtesy of violinist Gil Shaham and Orpheus Chamber Orchestra.

0: Violinist Gil Shaham and Orpheus Chamber Orchestra played the Summer Concerto from Antonio Vivaldi's Four Seasons. 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
1: Hi, I'm Brian Russo. I'm the Chief Content Officer here at Delmarva Public Media. 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
0: On this Memorial Day weekend, you'll hear a gorgeous 17th century choral setting called Eternal Light, some contemplative music by a composer who joined the military to serve his royal patron and lost his life in a battle, and heroic marches for trumpet and organ. It's on Sunday Baroque this Memorial Day weekend. 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Flowers of the Forest is a traditional Scottish folk melody that is reserved for use on solemn occasions such as funerals or memorial days for fallen soldiers. And the first documentation of Flowers of the Forest is in the early 16th century as a commemoration of the defeat of the Scottish army in a September 1513 battle. This is lutenist David Taylor playing Flowers of the Forest.

Lutenist David Taylor played the Scottish memorial tune Flowers of the Forest. Violinist Joshua Bell describes Johann Sebastian Bach's Chaconne from the second violin partita as a journey because it goes through the entire range of human emotions, tragedy and discovery, loving and joy and spirituality, ecstasy and then resignation and redemption and finally a sort of triumph. Joshua Bell and the Academy of St. Martin in the Fields play Bach's Chaconne adapted for a string ensemble.

Violinist Joshua Bell in the Academy of St. Martin in the Fields played Johann Sebastian Bach's Chaconne adapted for strings by Julian Malone from a piano accompaniment by Felix Mendelssohn. Sunday Baroque is produced at the Richard P. Garmany Classical Music Production Suite at WSHU in Fairfield, Connecticut by Julie Ferdino, Jennifer Basher, Sabrina Garone, and Ann Lopez. I'm Suzanne Vona. This is Sunday Baroque.

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Hello and welcome to Classical Guitar Alive. I'm Tony Morris. Classical Guitar Alive is broadcast thanks to the generous support of the Augustine Foundation and the Kadosky Family Fund and Charles and Taco Parker and by Augustine Strings, makers of classical guitar strings since 1947. And thanks to a gift in loving memory of Adam Bratcher. Thanks for joining me for this week's edition of Classical Guitar Alive. We have music by Fernando Sor, George Gershwin, Castelnuovo Tedesco, and more. We'll start with Filomena Moretti performing the first movement of Fernando Sor's Sonata in C Major, Opus 15.

Philomena Moretti opened this week's edition of Classical Guitar Alive, performing the first movement of Sor's Sonata in C Major, Opus 15. This is Sergio Assad's two-guitar arrangement of George Gershwin's Rhapsody in Blue. He's also one of the performers, and he's joined by his brother Odair Assad.

George Gershwin's Rhapsody in Blue, performed by the Assad Duo. Mario Castelnuovo Tedesco's Guitar Concerto No. 1 is one of those great examples of beautifully sunny and optimistic pieces that were written during some very dark times. The piece was written and premiered in 1939 when Mario Castelnuovo Tedesco was forced to flee Italy and settle in the United States. We'll hear it performed by John Williams and the English Chamber Orchestra, conducted by Sir Charles Groves.

John Williams and the English Chamber Orchestra, conducted by Sir Charles Groves in the Guitar Concerto No. 1 by Mario Castelnuovo Tedesco. We'll close this week's edition of Classical Guitar Alive with Natalie's Sonata for Cello and Guitar. It's performed by Odair Saad and cellist Edmond Carlier.

0: Closing this week's edition of Classical Guitar Alive, we've just heard guitarist Odair Assad and cellist Edmond Carlier performing the Sonata for Cello and Guitar by Brazilian composer Radames Nhatali. You've been listening to Classical Guitar Alive. Classical Guitar Alive is broadcast worldwide thanks to the generous support of the Augustine Foundation and the Kadosky Family Fund and Charles and Taco Parker and by Augustine Strings, makers of classical guitar strings since 1947. And thanks to a gift in loving memory of Adam Bratcher. Classical Guitar Alive is a nonprofit organization based in Austin, Texas. Music by pluck-stringed instruments like the guitar, the harp, and the ancient lyre have been used in healing for over 3,000 years. That's why our mission is to bring this music to the widest possible audience. 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I'm Tony Morris. 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

0: Welcome to Live from the Grand Teton Music Festival from Jackson Hole, Wyoming. Each summer, the Grand Teton Music Festival takes place in the Teton Mountains of Wyoming. Led by Maestro Donald Runicles, the renowned festival orchestra consists of the finest players from more than 90 ensembles around the world. I'm Jeff Kaus, General Manager of the festival, and I'd like to introduce you now to my friend and co-host, Music Director Donald Runicles.
1: Thank you, Jeff. It's good to be here.
0: Our program today, Donald, presents two works that are rarely heard in today's concert halls. Yet these two works are masterpieces in their own right, and both written by composers whose names are nearly household words. That is, none other than Dmitri Shostakovich and Sergei Rachmaninoff. In a moment, we'll hear the Third Symphony by Rachmaninoff, written nearly 30 years after its much more popular predecessor, the Second Symphony. But first, we'll start with a little nugget of Dmitri Shostakovich, the five pieces for two violins and piano. Donald, how did this gem of a piece come into being?
1: Many of us, of course, know Dmitri Shostakovich as a genius whose music was very much influenced by political events and all the restrictions that the Soviet government imposed on art. His music is a kind of chronicle of the years 1925, perhaps to 1975. He did, however, write some of the most delicious and delectable works as a young man. He played for films, he wrote film music, he could write witty waltzes, he could really do anything. These pieces that we're going to hear, featuring two violins and a piano, there's a great humor in this music. There's none of the Sturm und Drang, the struggle, the sadness, or the violence of all of his major symphonies.
0: It is interesting to compare this music to the symphonies and the string quartets, all of which are seven-course meals, but these really are just little confections.
1: Oh, yes.
0: Aperitifs.
1: This, this is served after those.
0: Absolutely.
1: Seven courses. We go now to the stage of Walk Festival Hall here in Jackson Hole, Wyoming, to hear five pieces for two violins and piano. The five pieces are Prelude, Gavotte, Elegy, Waltz, and Polka. Our musicians are Julian Lee and Lingling Huang on violin and Yvonne Chen piano. The music by Dmitri Shostakovich.

0: It was not a GTMF premiere, but rather the second performance in the last 5 years of Dmitri Shostakovich's Five Pieces for Two Violins and Piano, featuring festival musicians Julianne Lee, Lingling Huang, and Yvonne Chen. This was in Walk Festival Hall in Jackson Hole.
1: You're listening to Live from the Grand Teton Music Festival. I'm Donald Runicles.
0: And I'm Jeff Counts. Donald, Sergei Rachmaninoff wrote a number of works, many of which are now standard canon. There are the second and third piano concertos, the Rhapsody on a Theme of Paganini, Isle of the Dead, symphonic dances, and of course, the Second Symphony. You'll notice, though, not among those names I just listed is the Third Symphony, written nearly 30 years after the second, but yet remaining quite true to Rachmaninoff's maturing vision of symphonic structure. While part of Rachmaninoff's final creative outburst in the 1930s, this Third Symphony is really a masterpiece in its own right. This music was written right on the heels of the Paganini Variations, which compared to the concertos is very lean and concentrated. I find the same comparison holds from the Third Symphony back to the second. It's much more streamlined, isn't it?
2: Yes, Rachmaninoff is in a totally different place in terms of a mental state in the Third Symphony in comparison with the Second Symphony. Yes, you're right, it's more terse. It's certainly not as long as the Second Symphony. Where the Second Symphony is just so effusively romantic and glorious, some of his greatest melodies are in that Second Symphony. I won't suggest that in the third there are less memorable themes, but they're not quite as expansive. And I think that has a lot to do with the fact that we're talking about two works. One was pre-exile, and the other was post-exile. And Rachmaninoff, living in exile, was clearly in a very different place, where I feel that there's an optimism and a joy, a joie de vivre in the Second Symphony. In the Third Symphony, it is infused with deep nostalgia, homesickness, if you like, for a Russia that he had left forever in 1918.

0: Rarely heard but not forgotten, the Symphony No. 3 by Sergei Rachmaninoff. This performance in Walk Festival Hall in Jackson Hole, Wyoming, guest conductor Kevin John Edusay led the Grand Teton Music Festival Orchestra.
1: 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I am Donald Runicles.
0: And I'm Jeff Counts. 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

From the Heifetz International Music Institute and WTJU, this is Heifetz On Air. I'm Benjamin Rowe. They come from 25 states and more than a dozen countries for the chance to make the main stage in our signature series, The Stars of Tomorrow, the twice-weekly concerts devoted exclusively to solo performances by our budding stars, with dazzling virtuosity and touching lyricism on display. Coming up, we'll bring you some Stars of Tomorrow performances by our young artists and works by Fritz Kreisler, Robert Schumann, Maurice Ravel, and this infectious Avenez by Camille Saint-Saëns, featuring Heifetz artists as young as 11 years old. Their stories and their starry performances are just ahead on Heifetz On Air. It's sometimes been called Bach's heartbeat movement, the captivating Andante from his solo violin sonata No. 2. It's played here in concert in the gallery of the Stanton Augusta Art Center by Heifetz violinist Kaylee Kim.

the poignant Andante movement from the solo violin sonata No. 2 by Johann Sebastian Bach, played at the Stanton Augusta Art Center by Heifetz student Kaylee Kim. That's from a Fridays in the Gallery concert at the SAAC in downtown Stanton. The 2023 free Friday afternoon concerts will start up again in about a week. We celebrate the Heifetz Stars of Tomorrow just ahead. Welcome to Heifetz On Air, bringing you sounds and stories from the stars of tomorrow, the emerging young artists of the Heifetz International Music Institute, as well as our world-renowned faculty. I'm your host, Benjamin Rowe, coming to you via WTJU, the radio voice of the University of Virginia, and the Stanton Innovation Hub. Stars of Tomorrow is in fact the name of our signature concert series at the Heifetz Institute. These are concerts that take place twice a week in Francis Auditorium that are focused exclusively on the solo performances by our remarkable cohort of young string players. And we'll call this installment of our program Stars of Tomorrow with violinists, violists, and cellists, some as young as 11 years old, commanding the main stage. First up is one of the beginning performances from the 2022 Stars of Tomorrow concerts. This is violinist Sohyun Ko and pianist Allison Freeman with the Preludium and Allegro by Fritz Kreisler. It's Heifetz On Air.

0: Good evening, everyone.
1: Good evening.
0: My name is Stephen Ballou. I'm 19 years old, and I'm from Chicago, Illinois. Tonight, I'll be playing for you Capriccio, Opus 55 by Henri Vuitton. Vuitton and Paganini were both very well known as virtuoso violinists in their lives. But a lesser known fact is that they were actually both avid violists. So after Paganini's passing, Vuitton felt it fit to compose six pieces, the first five of which were composed for solo violin, and the last of which I'll be playing for you tonight, his Capriccio for solo viola. It contains many of the sorrowful, mellow tones that one would expect from a funeral piece, as well as some twinges of hope, but also it contains just a little bit of flair at the end, which is no doubt a nod to Paganini's virtuosic life and legacy. Thank you.

That's violist Stephen Ballou making his Stars of Tomorrow debut with the Capriccio in C minor by the 19th century violin and viola virtuoso Henri Vieuton. It was written in memory of another great virtuoso of the era, Niccolo Paganini. And before that, from the first Heifetz Stars of Tomorrow concert from 2022, you heard violinist Sohyun Ko and faculty pianist Allison Freeman with the Preludium and Allegro by Fritz Kreisler. By the way, you can catch the videos of both of those performances, each one of which is more than 100,000 views, on our website, heifetz.institute/heifetzonair. You can also find both the videos and past episodes of this program on our website and also on our brand new Heifetz app. You can find it on the Apple Store or Google Play. This episode is titled Stars of Tomorrow, featuring some great solo performances by our brilliant young student artists at the Heifetz Institute. And in just a moment, an emerging Heifetz viola star takes the stage. I'm Benjamin Rowe, and you're listening to Heifetz on Air from WTJU and the Heifetz International Music Institute.

0: Welcome back to Hypitz On Air. I'm Benjamin Rowe, taking you now to another Young Stars of Tomorrow concert at First Presbyterian Church in Stanton, Virginia.
1: Good afternoon. Hi, my name is Adam Savage. I'm 15. I'm from Port St. Lucie, Florida. And today, Yoon and I will be performing Mark and Builder, or Fairy Tale Pictures, by Robert Schumann. What I find interesting about this piece is that although it's titled Fairy Tale Pictures, he didn't base it upon an actual fairy tale. Instead, he decided to leave the storyline up to the audience. So, what's your fairy tale? Thank you.

see a show of hands for Boccherini fans out here. Me too. For those of you who haven't heard of Boccherini, Boccherini is an Italian cellist and a composer whose music was more appreciated about two centuries after his death. He is considered to have given much importance to the cello, and tonight Ben and I will showcase how he not only uses the cello as an accompanying instrument, but as an instrument that rivals the violin in its virtuosity. I recently discovered that Boccherini used to play the violin parts on his cello when he was touring if his violinist friends got sick. And I believe that he used those inspirations and ideas in his music, as you will see in this piece, especially in the fast passage work. I would like to take a moment to thank Benjamin for joining me tonight and every one of you, as well as I would like to extend my gratitude towards my friends, the staff, my teachers, Ben and Jen, and finally Mr. Heifetz for this experience.

Violinist Christina Nam and pianist Allison Freeman with the Avenez by Camille Saint-Saëns wrapping up this set of three Stars of Tomorrow performances from the Hype

Luigi Boccherini, and at the top, then 15-year-old violist Adam Savage, joined by faculty pianist Yoon Lee, to play the first two movements of Robert Schumann's Fairy Tale Pictures. Both Adam Savage and Ben Doan were 15 years old at the time of those performances, and today both are enrolled at the Juilliard School in New York. And both will be back this summer as students in our advanced Heifetz Chamber Music Institute. By the way, the other cellist, Christine J. Lee, well, this summer she starts her new gig, which is in the cello section of the Boston Symphony Orchestra. Wave to her when you go to Tanglewood. This is the Stars of Tomorrow edition of Heifetz On Air, coming to you via WTJU, the radio voice of the University of Virginia. Check out the Stars of Tomorrow concert schedule for summer 2023 on our website, heifetz.institute/heifetzonair. And in just a moment, we'll hear some gypsy music in the hands of a preteen fiddler. I'm Benjamin Rowe, and this is Heifetz On Air from WTJU and the Heifetz International Music Institute.

0: This is Heifetz on Air. I'm Benjamin Rowe.
1: Good evening. My name is Karina Day. I'm 11 years old, and I'm from Vancouver, British Columbia, Canada. Today, Leslie and I will be playing Maurice Ravel's Tigon.
0: One of the real pleasures of attending Heifetz concerts through the years is to watch these outstanding young performers literally grow up before our very eyes, especially those who return year after year. In fact, all of the performers on today's Stars of Tomorrow episode have been at the Heifetz Institute for several summers. Violinist Karina Deng first came to Stanton when she was just 10 years old and has been back several times since. Here is her 11-year-old self dazzling with Ravel's Tigon with pianist Yoon Lee. We're in concert in Grisham Hall at St. Anne's Belfield School in Charlottesville, Virginia. It's Heifetz on Air.

That's an astonishing performance of Cigan, or Gypsy, by Maurice Ravel, played by 11-year-old Heifetz violinist Karina Dang with faculty pianist Yoon Lee. And that makes it a wrap for this Stars of Tomorrow episode of our program. Hope you'll join us to discover the 2023 Stars of Tomorrow at the Heifetz Institute in our upcoming 27th summer season. You can check the full concert information and links on the website, heifetz.institute/heifetzonair. We've also got a full audio and video playlist for this episode as well. Our program is a production of WTJU, the radio voice of the University of Virginia, online at WTJU.net, and recorded in the studios of the Stanton Innovation Hub, located in the heart of downtown Stanton, Virginia. I'm Benjamin Rowe. Thanks for listening to Heifetz on Air.

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2: Welcome to Wind and Rhythm, the radio show dedicated to band music. Hi, I'm David Lawrence, and for this episode, we're enjoying the spring season with songs about gardens and flowers. Khalil Gibran wrote in his poem, Song of the Flower, "I am a kind word uttered and repeated by the voice of nature. I am a star falling from the blue tent upon the green carpet." And just like that, each of these works is a special, beautiful look into the spirit and imagination of its composer. In a season that's tied to rebirth and rejuvenation, we look for beauty that seems to come from hidden sources, seeds stashed away for later germination. And that's very much like music, born from the imagination and arising from the ignored background of sounds that permeate our day. And we get to appreciate these pieces together, right here at the gathering place for people who love band music, Wind and Rhythm. Thank you for joining us. Let's start with this work, originally by Dora Jordan, entitled The Bluebells of Scotland. This is a special arrangement by Leroy Anderson, and it's played here by the Keystone Wind Ensemble under Jack Stamp.

The opera Lakmé by Léo Delibes premiered in Paris in 1883, and given that our theme is about flowers, you've probably guessed we're about to hear the famous flower duet. Here's an especially wonderful arrangement for euphonium and tuba, played here by the Symbiosis duo, Gail Robertson and Stacey Baker, as accompanied by Alex Theo.

And next we have a piece by Percy Grainger. It started out as a piano piece that he played to much acclaim, so much so that he was repeatedly asked to create a setting for it for orchestra and for band. Here's the North Texas Wind Symphony under Eugene Corporon with Country Gardens.

Now, one of the most popular flowers with avid enthusiasts and breeders is the rose. Here we have a collection of themes named in honor of different varieties of roses written by Robert Russell Bennett. The first movement is the Dorothy Perkins or Rambler Rose. The second is the Frau Karl Druschki Rose. Then we have the Cinnamon Rose and finally the American Beauty Rose. Here's the U.S. Air Force Band of the Rockies featuring Master Sergeant Stephen Kinderman on trumpet. This is Rose Variations.

And that was Rose Variations by Robert Russell Bennett. And now we have a great arrangement of Tulips from Amsterdam, done by Vincent van der Beelaerts, originally written by Dieter Rasch as a waltz and made famous in the 1950s by Max Bygraves. This piece goes through a number of different styles, just like the different varieties of tulips you might find in Amsterdam. Here to play it is the Portuguese Air Force Band.

We need to take a very quick break here, but in just a moment, we'll be back with works by Frank Tekeli and John Mackey, all right here at The Gathering Place for people who love band music. I'm David Lawrence, and this is Wind and Rhythm. Welcome back to Wind and Rhythm. I'm David Lawrence, and for this episode, we have works with themes of flowers and gardens. Here's a song named White Rose by composer Caleb Hudson that was named not for the flower, but rather a resistance movement during 1940s Germany. The movement was made up of five students and a professor who distributed information against the Nazi regime. They were discovered and executed in 1943, but their memory is kept alive today. Here's the Canadian Brass with White Rose.

And that was White Rose by Caleb Hudson. Now, composer Frank Tekeli wrote a tribute to the city of San Antonio, the first movement of which was inspired by the Alamo and its gardens, featuring beautiful live oak and pecan trees. Here's the Dallas Wind Symphony under Jerry Junkin with Alamo Gardens.

And that was Alamo Gardens from Frank Ticelli's San Antonio Dances. Now, there are all kinds of gardens with differing styles and aesthetics. Here's a piece by Toro Tokomitsu, inspired by Japanese gardens. He writes, "I love gardens. They do not reject people. There, one could walk freely and pause to view the entire garden or gaze at a single tree." Here's the Philip Jones Brass Ensemble with Garden Rain.

And that was Garden Rain by Toro Tokemitsu. Here's another garden song, this one by John Mackey. Mackey writes about this piece, "My spouse titles almost all of my pieces, and she constantly comes up with better things than I ever could. Usually, she gives me the title after the piece is nearly done, picking something that reflects what the music sounds like. This time, we did it backwards. She came up with the title, and I wrote the music based on that. So I spent the whole writing process trying to imagine, well, a garden at night. All of the little effects sound like pieces of nature to me, like the shine of fireflies in keyboard percussion, or a dragonfly flitting by in a flute part, or the croaking of a bullfrog called out by a giro." Here is the Cedar Park Winds under Christopher Yee with The Night Garden.

And that was The Night Garden by John Mackey. Well, thank you for joining us for our philosophic focus on floral features. I'm David Lawrence, and it has been a pleasure sharing this music with you. Our theme this week was performed by the Indiana University of Pennsylvania Brass under the direction of Jack Stamp. Wind and Rhythm is produced by Eric Noble, and Brad Perita maintains our website, windandrhythm.com, as well as our Facebook, X, and Instagram accounts. Wind and Rhythm is a proud part of the Zephyrus Arts Institute and is distributed by PRX, the Public Radio Exchange. And thanks again for joining us here at The Gathering Place for people who love band music. I'm David Lawrence, and this is Wind and

On the next Wind and Rhythm, we take a look at two very special pieces, Aurora Awakes by John Mackey and David Mislanka's Second Symphony. You won't want to miss it. In the meantime, why not check out our website, windandrhythm.com, and listen to some of our past episodes. We have hundreds available for you to listen to, and they're all online, on demand, and totally free. And while you're there, you can also check out our other links, like our Partners in Performance, or even request your own favorite wind band work. And then don't forget to join us again next time, right here at The Gathering Place, for people who love band music. I'm David Lawrence, and this is Wind and Rhythm.

0: 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Cloudy skies expected, with fog in spots tonight, with a slight chance of rain showers. Lows level off around 64, winds out of the southeast around 5 miles an hour. And that's a look at your forecast from Delmarva Public Media. I'm meteorologist Derek Height. Right now, 68.
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At the end of May, we observe Memorial Day. It's a somber occasion, despite the parades, instituted in 1868, following the Civil War. And over time, it's been expanded to embrace all those in military service whose lives were lost. While by no means diminishing the specific commemorative focus of this holiday, I've chosen music today that invites us to reflect upon any who have passed from us, but who continue alive in our hearts. Whether as homage to a specific friend or colleague, or a general elegy, a work remembering a particular tragedy, or some general moment of mourning, I hope that these compositions by, amongst others, Erica Wazin, Terry Eshkesh, and Edward Elgar, will offer us opportunity for reflection on the mystery and the brevity of our time on this earth. And let us recall with love those who have preceded us in achieving that inevitability. And so I invite you to stay with me. I'm Michael Barone. Our theme today is In Memoriam. And you're listening to Pipe Dreams from American Public Media.

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And additional support comes from Walter McCarthy, Clara Euland, and the Greystone Foundation, from Ed and Wanda Eichler, and from Peterson Electromusical Products of Alsip, Illinois, and Quimby Pipe Organs, Incorporated of Warrensburg, Missouri. They're members of APOBA, the Associated Pipe Organ Builders of America, which is a collaborative of designers, creators, and maintainers of pipe organs found in religious and educational institutions, concert halls, and residencies. A collaborative of designers, creators, and maintainers of pipe organs found in religious and educational institutions, concert halls, and residences throughout the United States and beyond. An APOBA resource guide and member prospectus is available at apoba.com. One of the direst tragedies experienced by us in the United States was the result of suicide attacks on the 11th of September, 2001. Numerous musical tributes have been created. Juilliard faculty composer Erica Wazin created a work which he intended as a memorial for those gone from this life, but forever treasured by those who knew them. And so we begin our program in memoriam with trumpeter Richard Watson and organist Douglas Major, who offer a hymn for the lost and the living.

It is a poignant reminder of a horrible day, a hymn for the lost and the living, music of Erica Wazin, commemorating lives lost as a result of the 9/11 tragedy in 2001. Wazin's score originally was for the Air Force Heritage of America Band, arranged for trumpet and piano by Chris Gecker, and further adapted for organ accompaniment by William Neal and our organist Douglas Major. The recording made at the Methuen Memorial Music Hall in Massachusetts, our trumpeter, Richard Watson. He and Doug Major have issued an album on the New Music label, spelled GNU Music, and you can link to it from our page at pipedreams.org. Continuing in memoriam with a more individually specific tribute paid to the former organ professor at the University of Arizona in Tucson, Roy Andrew Johnson, a well-loved figure in the area musical community who was murdered by a vagrant. Pamela Decker, who subsequently was hired to fill Roy's position as professor at the university, derives a theme for this piece using music equivalents of the letters of Johnson's name. And you can hear that theme lined out by the trumpet stop and later as the subject for a fugue in this piece. Dr. Decker herself plays it for us on the Flentrop organ at the Cathedral of St. Mark in Seattle, this memorial fantasy on the name of Roy Andrew Johnson.

noble tribute to the former professor of organ at the University of Arizona, Tucson, composed and played by his ultimate successor in that position, Dr. Pamela Decker. That was her fantasy on the name of Roy Andrew Johnson, featuring a theme built on note equivalents of the letters of his name. Recording made on the Flintrop organ at St. Mark's Cathedral in Seattle. This from an album issued by Loft Recordings. Another specific memorial tribute to the esteemed French musician Maurice Duruflay was composed in the year 2000 on the centenary of Duruflay's birth by his successor at the Church of Saint-Jean-du-Mont in Paris, Thierry Eschkesh, who now, though, is one of the principal organists at Notre-Dame Cathedral, is organist in this recording. Elements of Duruflay's style are incorporated to a degree in this score, but it is indisputably in the manner of Thierry Eschkesh. The composer, as I said, is organist, providing sort of an instrumental choir in consort with the vocal ensemble Sequenza 9.3 by Thierry Eschkesh. This is In Memoriam, Maurice Duruflay.

That music, titled In Memoriam, a tribute and celebration of French composer Maurice Durufle, the work created by Thierry Eshkesh on the occasion of the Durufle centenary in 2002. That recording made at the Church of Saint-Étienne-du-Mont in Paris, where Durufle served from 1929 until 1975, and where Thierry Eshkesh himself was music director when this recording was made, with the vocal ensemble Sequenza 9.3. You'll find it on an Accord compact disc, which is maybe difficult to source these days, but you got to hear it here. More information is available, though, on our program page at pipedreams.org. This is program 2620, and our focus, In Memoriam, with other thoughtful pieces yet to come. I'm Michael Barone, pleased to have you listening here to Pipe Dreams from American Public Media.

It is such a beautiful, wistful, yet powerful piece. The Nimrod Movement from Edward Elgar's Enigma Variations, a tribute. Richard Elliott there played the Aeolian Skinner organ in the Tabernacle on Temple Square in Salt Lake City. Amongst 18 volumes of miscellaneous pieces composed by the prolific Parisian teacher and recitalist Alexandre Guillemot, there is a particularly poignant score found in Book 2, Opus 17, titled Funeral March and Seraphic Song, Marche Funèbre et Chant Seraphique. It is sort of an undesignated memorial piece with a twist of redemption in its second section. The writing there for organ solo imitates the harp, but when Christian Ott was making this recording at the Cathedral of Saint Louis in Versailles, he invited harpist Isabelle Lagorz to join him. And the result is quite touching. So here we have, by Alexandre Guillemot, the Marche Funèbre et Chant Seraphique, the seraphic song coming up eventually, but first, the funeral march.

We made the transition from the grief of the funeral march to the transcendence of a seraphic song, Marche Funèbre et Chant Seraphique, Opus 17, number 2, by Alexander Guilmant, who I suppose I should point out was the first major French organist to tour in the United States. He played 40 recitals at the St. Louis World's Fair in 1904 and didn't duplicate any repertoire in those programs. With harpist Isabelle Lagorze, organist Christopher Ott made that recording at the Cathedral of Saint-Louis. Just a coincidence with St. Louis World's Fair. Saint-Louis in Versailles in France. Now, our final memorial tribute, which also is French, coincidentally, is an improvised homage paid to the great early 20th century organist at Notre Dame Cathedral, Louis Vierne. The piece added as kind of a postscript to an album that Pierre Pansmy recorded at the Basilica of Saint-Denis, which is otherwise devoted to Vierne's original scores, including the Solemn Mass. Indeed, there's a kind of impish glee as Pansmy transforms a theme from Vierne's Second Symphony in this piece, turning it into a kind of jubilant scherzo, which concludes this loving tribute, homage to Louis Vierne.

an homage to Notre Dame Cathedral organist Louis Vierne, offered up by Pierre Pansemaille on the path-breaking 1841 Cavaillé-Coll pipe organ at the Basilica of Saint-Denis, a northern suburb of Paris, at an historic site as it contains the tombs of the many kings of France, which makes it a perfect venue and vehicle for that memorial tribute from one great improviser to another, which wraps up this hour in memoriam, taking the Memorial Day holiday in a different direction, perhaps. You can find out more background on our music at pipedreams.org. 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They're members of APOBA, the Associated Pipe Organ Builders of America, which is a collaborative of designers, creators, and maintainers of pipe organs found in religious and educational institutions, concert halls, and residences throughout the United States and beyond. 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John Kuntz is our associate producer, Cameron Wiley, our technical director today. 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Meanwhile, though, I hope you have enjoyed the music that we have featured here and that you'll stay tuned for more fine listening.

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Such Sweet Sadness, an elegy by Siegfried Kargelert in the style of Edvard Grieg, originally intended to be played on the Kunstharmonium, a very fancy reed organ, but rearranged by the composer for the pipe organ, to Stefan Engels, performing for us on the 1930 Steinmeier instrument at the Nidaros Cathedral in Norway, appropriately, for music of Grieg influence. As we continue in memoriam here, music for the Memorial Day holiday, I'm Michael Barone. Welcome to our second hour of American Public Media's Pipe Dreams. Don Campbell was an American musician and psychologist, a former student of Nadia Boulanger, who studied the relationship between sound and mental function, the power of music to heal the mind and body. Encouraged by organist Carolyn Schuster Fournier and commissioned by the American Music Research Center in Boulder, Colorado, composer David Conti, who also was a Boulanger pupil, wrote a set of Requiem songs in Don Campbell's memory. The first of them, Exaudi, sets the text, "Hear my prayer, all flesh shall come before you." And the final one, in Paradisum, the lines, "May the angels lead you into paradise." Our soprano is Megali Legere, with the violinist Alexis Guéperin and harpist Sayori Kikuchiu. Organist is Carolyn Schuster Fournier, and she plays upon the 15-stop 1867 choir organ at the Church of the Trinity in Paris. These excerpts from Requiem Songs, a tribute to Don Campbell by David Conti.

May a chorus of angels receive you, and may you have eternal rest. In Paradisum, a text for the last of the Requiem songs by David Conti. We also heard the first of the group, Exaudi, music commissioned as a memorial to American musical psychologist Don Campbell, and premiered in a tribute concert presented at Trinity Church in Paris, with soprano Megalie Legere, violinist Alexis Guéperin, harpist Sayori Kikuchiu, and organist Carolyn Schuster-Fournier, who was a close friend and colleague of Don's. Death, like taxes, seems to be an inevitable part of our life experience. A 17th-century Lutheran hymn, a text by Johann Albinus, was written for the funeral of a Leipzig businessman, and it lays the path out pretty clearly. Alle Menschen müssen sterben. We all must die. But death is a necessity in the context of the soul's redemption in another place. And Johann Pachelbel, teacher of Sebastian Bach's older brother and a model for Sebastian's early music too, created a wonderful set of variations that embraces this hymn with good spirit, and particularly given the title, seems rather jaunty overall, but very enjoyable too. John Kitchen plays these variations on the 1978 Jürgen Arendt organ in the Reed Concert Hall of the University of Edinburgh in Scotland. This is a memorial to us all, if you think about it that way. Variations on Alle Menschen müssen sterben, all men must die.

the final stanza of the chorale on which this music has been based, says, "Even if all must die, I trust that I shall stand before the throne of God and partake of endless joy." And I think it is the hope that fills that final stanza of the chorale, "Alle Menschen müssen sterben," all men must die, that infused the sparkle of that last movement. By 17th century composer Johann Pachelbel, John Kitchen playing his variations on "Alle Menschen müssen sterben" on the Jürgen Arendt organ, built in 1978 for the University of Edinburgh in Scotland, where at the time it really was a rather controversial and celebrated installation. This is Program 2620, and our focus today is In Memoriam, memorable music for Memorial Day weekend, which I hope is engaging you. As we continue here, I'm Michael Barone, very delighted to have you listening to Pipe Dreams from American Public Media.

The largest of Marcel Dupré's late works is a set of six pieces, his Opus 61, completed in 1965, and dedicated to the memory of his daughter Marguerite, a brilliant pianist who had joined her father in duets on several of his international tours. She died in October of 1963 after a long illness, and Dupré's grief was quite profound. That six-part Reicherkar, the fifth movement in this suite in memoriam, represents the restrained beauty of the music that Dupré might have improvised during communion at the Church of Saint-Sulpice. Robert Delcamp played for us on the Aeolian Skinner organ at the Cathedral of St. Philip in Atlanta, Georgia. It's volume 12 from a complete survey of Dupré's organ music issued by Naxos. A most tragic peacetime maritime tragedy was the sinking of the unsinkable ocean liner Titanic on the 15th of April in 1912, an event with the loss of 1,600 lives very much still in our general consciousness. It was paid musical tribute by two organ composers of the day, Siegfried Kargelert and Joseph Bonnet, each commemorating the event with a piece built around a melody ostensibly played by the ship's orchestra in the liner's final hours, the hymn Nearer My God to Thee. Kargelert used the American composer Lowell Mason's tune in his piece, if you know it, while Joseph Bonnet chose, perhaps more appropriately, to feature the English melody by John Dykes, which emerges from ominous harmonies, full of foreboding at the beginning, but serves in a way as a life preserver for those who survived, but also for the spirits of those who perished. I find this work profoundly moving. Perhaps you will also. Put yourself on board that doomed liner. It's a clear, chilly evening, and you have no idea what is about to happen. As you listen, as Kalevi Kivinjemi plays on the Kangasala organ at Lapua Cathedral in Finland by Joseph Bonnet, In Memoriam, Titanic.

Though darkness be over me, yet in my dreams I be nearer, my God, to thee. Text of Sarah Flower Adams, whose tune by John Dykes is reputed to have been the last music played by the ship's orchestra as one of the great maritime tragedies unfolded. That music, In Memoriam Titanic, a profoundly moving tribute to those lost at sea on April 15th, 1912, from French composer Joseph Bonnet, who included it as the first piece in his collection, Opus 10. Kalabi Kiviniemi recorded the work on the Kangasala organ at the cathedral in Lapua in Finland. We in the United States observe Memorial Day in May. The British observe a similar holiday, Remembrance Day, in November. And for that occasion, in 2014, then Ely Cathedral organist Paul Trepte approached Francis Greer with a commission, and the result was a defiantly visceral and cathartic anthem setting John Donne's poem, Death, be not proud, for though some have called you mighty and dreadful, thou art not so, as faith conquers death. Those who believe should remember that. Paul Trepte directs the Ely Cathedral Choir. Organist is Edmund Aldhaus. By Francis Greer, this memorial anthem, Death, Be Not Proud.

They sing at the end, "One short sleep past, we wake eternally, and death shall be no more." Faith conquers death in John Donne's poem, "Death Be Not Proud." And we've heard that poem set by Francis Greer, who was commissioned by Paul Trepte and the choir of Ely Cathedral, who there were recorded with organist Edmund Aldhouse for a Regent Records album, available as CD or stream, I believe. As benediction, we turn to the final pages of Edward Elgar's magnificent oratorio, The Dream of Gerontius, where the pious soul has journeyed from his deathbed to a judgment before God, and in preparation for that encounter, in the oratorio's last pages, is encouraged by angels who will oversee his last night of trial and wake him in the morrow. Herbert Brewer, a close friend and colleague of the composer, made this solo organ arrangement of The Angel's Farewell, which David Donitz plays for us on the Hill Norman and Beard organ at Norwich Cathedral, from The Dream of Gerontius, music in memoriam for us all by Edward Elgar.

0: as a benediction for us all, the angel's farewell from Edward Elgar's oratorio, The Dream of Gerontius, in solo organ version, recording made at Norwich Cathedral by David Dunnett, playing the splendid Hill, Norman, and Beard organs from a Priory DVD release. Our own ends may be certain, even if our time is unknown. Hopefully, when that moment comes, some will remain to remember us in memoriam. You'll find details of today's memorial music accessible at pipedreams.org, program 2620. Much more background is available there, and your comments always are welcome. 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found in religious and educational institutions, concert halls, and residences throughout the United States and beyond. 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John Kuntz is associate producer, and Cameron Wiley is our technical director today. I don't know what I would do without these fellas. 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I'm Michael Barone. 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

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Indeed, the music and the executants fly into another orbit, the realm where words are meaningless.